in Eagle Lake State Park. A second severe thunderstorm warning is in effect for East Central Kossuth County, Hancock County, and Southern Winnebago County until 7:30. This has been your Connoisseur Media Severe Weather Advisor.

is your Connoisseur Media Severe Weather Advisor. A severe thunderstorm warning is in effect for northwestern Webster County, southeastern Pocahontas County, northeastern Calhoun County, and southwestern Humboldt County until 7:30. Golf ball-sized hail and 60-mile-per-hour wind gusts are possible. Expect hail damage to roofs, siding, windows, and vehicles. This thunderstorm will be near Manson, Pomeroy, and Twin Lakes around 6:50, Pioneer around 7:10, and Clare around 7:15. Other locations impacted include Palmer, Twin Lakes, Pomeroy, Jolly, Barnum, and Gilmore City. Again, a severe thunderstorm warning is in effect for northwestern Webster County, southeastern Pocahontas County, northeastern Calhoun County, and southwestern Humboldt County until 7:30. There is another severe thunderstorm warning for east central Kossuth County, Hancock County, and southern Winnebago County until 7:30. Golf ball-sized hail and 60-mile-per-hour wind gusts are possible with this one. Locations impacted include Forest City, Garner, Britt, and Eagle Lake State Park. A second severe thunderstorm warning is in effect for east central Kossuth County, Hancock County, and southern Winnebago County until 7:30. 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
1: This is your Connoisseur Media Severe Weather Advisor. A severe thunderstorm warning is in effect for northwestern Webster County, southeastern Pocahontas County, northeastern Calhoun County, and southwestern Humboldt County until 7:30. Golf ball-sized hail and 60-mile-per-hour wind gusts are possible. Expect hail damage to roofs, siding, windows, and vehicles. This thunderstorm will be near Manson, Pomeroy, and Twin Lakes around 6:50, Pioneer around 7:10, and Clare around 7:15. Other locations impacted include Palmer, Twin Lakes, Pomeroy, Jolly, Barnum, and Gilmore City. Again, a severe thunderstorm warning is in effect for northwestern Webster County, southeastern Pocahontas County, northeastern Calhoun County, and southwestern Humboldt County until 7:30. There is another severe thunderstorm warning for east central Kossuth County, Hancock County, and southern Winnebago County until 7:30. Golf ball-sized hail and 60-mile-per-hour wind gusts are possible with this one. Locations impacted include Forest City, Garner, Britt, and Eagle Lake State Park. A second severe thunderstorm warning is in effect for east central Kossuth County, Hancock County, and southern Winnebago County until 7:30. This has been your Connoisseur Media Severe Weather Advisor.
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1: This is your Connoisseur Media Severe Weather Advisor. A severe thunderstorm warning is in effect for Pocahontas County and Western Humboldt County until 7:45. 60-mile-per-hour wind gusts and quarter-sized hail are possible. Locations impacted include Pocahontas, Rolfe, Gilmore City, Palmer, Havelock, Bradgate, Pioneer, and Pocahontas Municipal Airport. For your protection, move to an interior room on the lowest floor of a building. Again, a severe thunderstorm warning is in effect for Pocahontas County and Western Humboldt County until 7:45. In addition, a second severe thunderstorm warning is in effect for Southern Sac County until 7:45 as well. This has been your Connoisseur Media Severe Weather Advisor.
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is your Connoisseur Media severe weather advisor. A severe thunderstorm warning has been issued for northern Webster County, southeastern Pocahontas County, and southern Humboldt County until 8:15. 60-mile-per-hour wind gusts and quarter-size hail are possible. Hail damage to vehicles is expected. Wind damage to roofs, siding, and trees is also expected. Locations impacted include Humboldt, Badger, Thor, Vincent, Claire, Pioneer, and Frank Gotch State Park. For your protection, move to an interior room on the lowest floor of a building. Again, a severe thunderstorm warning has been issued for northern Webster County, southeastern Pocahontas County, and southern Humboldt County until 8:15. In addition, a second severe thunderstorm warning has been issued for southern Kossuth County, north central Humboldt County, northern Hancock County, and southwestern Winnebago County until 8:30. 60-mile-per-hour wind gusts and half-dollar-sized hail are possible. Locations impacted for this one include Algona, Britt, Wesley, Livermore, Laverne, and Crystal Lake. A second severe thunderstorm warning is in effect for southern Kossuth County, north central Humboldt County, northern Hancock County, and southwestern Winnebago County until 8:30. 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
1: This is your Connoisseur Media Severe Weather Advisor. A severe thunderstorm warning has been issued for northern Webster County, southeastern Pocahontas County, and southern Humboldt County until 8:15. 60-mile-per-hour wind gusts and quarter-size hail are possible. Hail damage to vehicles is expected. Wind damage to roofs, siding, and trees is also expected. Locations impacted include Humboldt, Badger, Thor, Vincent, Claire, Pioneer, and Frank Gotch State Park. For your protection, move to an interior room on the lowest floor of a building. Again, a severe thunderstorm warning has been issued for northern Webster County, southeastern Pocahontas County, and southern Humboldt County until 8:15. In addition, a second severe thunderstorm warning has been issued for southern Kossuth County, north central Humboldt County, northern Hancock County, and southwestern Winnebago County until 8:30. 60-mile-per-hour wind gusts and half-dollar-size hail are possible. Locations impacted for this one include Algona, Britt, Wesley, Livermore, Laverne, and Crystal Lake. A second severe thunderstorm warning is in effect for southern Kossuth County, north central Humboldt County, northern Hancock County, and southwestern Winnebago County until 8:30. This has been your Connoisseur Media Severe Weather Advisor.
2: When the storm clouds build in central Iowa, we'll keep you informed with the Severe Weather Advisor on Sunny 99.7. 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
3: Here's the Sunny 99.7 weatherology forecast. A severe thunderstorm watch continues until 1 a.m. tomorrow morning. Severe thunderstorms likely tonight, otherwise cloudy skies expected. Lows level off around 54. Winds out of the southwest, 5 to 10 miles per hour. Slight chance for storms tomorrow. Daytime highs approaching 84. Sunshine mixed with clouds at times. From the Weatherology Weather Center, I'm staff meteorologist Laura Lockwood. Currently 84.
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This is your Connoisseur Media Severe Weather Advisor. A severe thunderstorm warning has been issued for northern Webster County, southeastern Pocahontas County, and southern Humboldt County until 8:15. 60-mile-per-hour wind gusts and quarter-size hail are possible. Hail damage to vehicles is expected. Wind damage to roofs, siding, and trees is also expected. Locations impacted include Humboldt, Badger, Thor, Vincent, Clare, Pioneer, and Frank Gotch State Park. For your protection, move to an interior room on the lowest floor of a building. Again, a severe thunderstorm warning has been issued for northern Webster County, southeastern Pocahontas County, and southern Humboldt County until 8:15. In addition, another severe thunderstorm warning has been issued for northeastern Pocahontas County, southwestern Kossuth County, and northern Humboldt County until 9 p.m. Golf ball-sized hail and 60-mile-per-hour winds are possible. Locations impacted include Pocahontas, Rolfe, Gilmore City, Livermore, Bode, Bradgate, and Pocahontas Municipal Airport. For your protection, move to an interior room on the lowest floor of a building. Again, a second severe thunderstorm warning has been issued for northeastern Pocahontas County, southwestern Kossuth County, and northern Humboldt County until 9 p.m. This has been your Connoisseur Media Severe Weather Advisor.

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1: This is your Connoisseur Media Severe Weather Advisor. A severe thunderstorm warning has been issued for northern Webster County, southeastern Pocahontas County, and southern Humboldt County until 8:15. 60-mile-per-hour wind gusts and quarter-size hail are possible. Hail damage to vehicles is expected. Wind damage to roofs, siding, and trees is also expected. Locations impacted include Humboldt, Badger, Thor, Vincent, Clare, Pioneer, and Frank Gotch State Park. For your protection, move to an interior room on the lowest floor of a building. Again, a severe thunderstorm warning has been issued for northern Webster County, southeastern Pocahontas County, and southern Humboldt County until 8:15. In addition, another severe thunderstorm warning has been issued for northeastern Pocahontas County, southwestern Kossuth County, and northern Humboldt County until 9 p.m. Golf ball-sized hail and 60-mile-per-hour winds are possible. Locations impacted include Pocahontas, Rolfe, Gilmore City, Livermore, Bode, Bradgate, and Pocahontas Municipal Airport. For your protection, move to an interior room on the lowest floor of a building. Again, a second severe thunderstorm warning has been issued for northeastern Pocahontas County, southwestern Kossuth County, and northern Humboldt County until 9 p.m. This has been your Connoisseur Media Severe Weather Advisor.
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1: This is your Connoisseur Media Severe Weather Advisor. A severe thunderstorm warning has been issued for northeastern Webster County, southwestern Wright County, northern Humboldt County, and northwestern Hamilton County until 9:15. 2-inch hail and 60-mile-per-hour wind gusts are possible. People and animals outside will be injured. Expect hail damage to roofs, siding, windows, and vehicles. Wind damage to roofs, siding, and trees is also possible. Locations impacted include Dakota City, Humboldt, Eagle Grove, Goldfield, Badger, Renwick, Thor, Vincent, Woolstock, Clare, and Hardy. Again, a severe thunderstorm warning has been issued for northeastern Webster County, southwestern Wright County, southern Humboldt County, and northwestern Hamilton County until 9:15. In addition, a second severe thunderstorm warning has been issued for east central Kossuth County, Hancock County, and southeastern Winnebago County until 9:15. Golf ball-sized hail and 60-mile-per-hour wind gusts are possible. Locations impacted include Forest City, Garner, Britt, Wesley, Crystal Lake, and Hayfield. Again, a second severe thunderstorm warning has been issued for east central Kossuth County, Hancock County, and southeastern Winnebago County until 9:15. This has been your Connoisseur Media Severe Weather Advisor.
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1: Here's the Sunny 99.7 weatherology forecast. A severe thunderstorm watch continues until 1 a.m. tomorrow morning. Cloudy skies expected tonight, with severe thunderstorms likely. Lows level off around 54. Winds out of the west, 5 to 10 miles per hour. Slight chance for storms tomorrow. Daytime highs approaching 84. Sunshine mixed with clouds at times. From the Weatherology Weather Center, I'm staff meteorologist Laura Lockwood. Right now, 82.
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7: Here's the sunny 99.7 weatherology forecast. A severe thunderstorm watch continues until 1 a.m. tomorrow morning. Cloudy skies expected tonight, with severe thunderstorms likely. Lows of a low around 54. Winds out of the west, 5 to 10 miles per hour. Slight chance for storms tomorrow. Daytime highs approaching 84. Sunshine mixed with clouds at times. From the Weatherology Weather Center, I'm staff meteorologist Laura Lockwood. Right now, it's 70 degrees.
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1: Here's the sunny 99.7 weatherology forecast. A severe thunderstorm watch remains in effect. Chance of severe thunderstorms tonight. Otherwise, cloudy skies expected. Lows will off around 54. Winds out of the northwest, 5 to 10 miles per hour. Sunshine mixed with clouds at times. Tomorrow, slight chance for storms. Daytime highs approaching 84. From the Weatherology Weather Center, I'm staff meteorologist Laura Lockwood. Currently 64.
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3: Cast. A severe thunderstorm watch continues until 1 a.m. tomorrow morning. Slight chance of severe thunderstorms overnight. Otherwise, mainly cloudy skies expected. Lows will off around 54. Northerly winds 5 to 10 miles per hour. Sunshine mixed with clouds at times. Saturday, slight chance for storms. Daytime highs approaching 84. From the Weatherology Weather Center, I'm staff meteorologist Laura Lockwood. Right now, it's 63 degrees.
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3: Weatherology forecast. Mainly cloudy skies expected overnight with a slight chance of rain showers. Lows level off around 54. Winds out of the north, 5 to 10 miles per hour. Sunshine mixed with clouds at times. Saturday, slight chance of rain showers. Daytime highs approaching 84. That's your updated forecast brought to you by Quickstar, supporting local weather in communities across the state. Currently, it's 64 degrees.
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4: Their allergy forecast. Lows dip down to about 54 overnight under partly cloudy skies. Northeast winds around 5 miles per hour. A mix of clouds and sun. Saturday, slight chance of rain showers. High of 84. Mainly cloudy skies Saturday night. Chance for storms. Lows dip down to about 57. That's your updated forecast brought to you by Quickstar. Supporting local weather in communities across the state. Currently 65.
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5: The forecast. Lows level off around 57 overnight under partly cloudy skies, winds out of the northeast around 5 miles per hour. Partly cloudy again, Saturday, slight chance for showers. Daytime highs approaching 85, lows dip down to about 59, Saturday night, chance of thunderstorms. From the Weatherology Weather Center, I'm meteorologist Jennifer Wojcicki. Currently, it's 65 degrees.
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5: Forecast. Lows dip down to about 57. Overnight, under partly cloudy skies, northeasterly winds around 5 miles per hour. Daytime highs approaching 85. Saturday, sunshine mixed with clouds at times. Overcast skies. Saturday night, chance for storms. Lows level off around 59. From the Weatherology Weather Center, I'm meteorologist Jennifer Wojcicki. Right now, it's 60 degrees.
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3: Forecast. Sunshine mixed with clouds at times today, with daytime highs approaching 85. Northeast winds 5 to 10 miles per hour. Cloudy skies expected tonight. Chance of thunderstorms. Lows level off around 59. Cloudy skies expected tomorrow. Chance for storms 86. From the Weatherology Weather Center, I'm meteorologist Jennifer Wojcicki. Currently 58.
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1: Here's the sunny 99.7 weatherology forecast. Sunshine mixed with clouds at times today, with daytime highs approaching 85. Northeast winds 5 to 10 miles per hour. Cloudy skies expected tonight, chance of thunderstorms, lows level off around 59. Cloudy skies expected tomorrow, chance for storms, 86. From the Weatherology Weather Center, I'm meteorologist Jennifer Wojcicki. Currently 58.
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3: G Forecast. Sunshine mixed with clouds at times today, with daytime highs approaching 85. Northeast winds 5 to 10 miles per hour. Cloudy skies expected tonight. Chance of thunderstorms. Lows level off around 59. Cloudy skies expected tomorrow. Chance for storms 86. From the Weatherology Weather Center, I'm meteorologist Jennifer Wojcicki. Currently, it's 56 degrees.
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1: Here's the sunny 99.7 weatherology forecast. Sunshine mixed with clouds at times today, with daytime highs approaching 85. Northeast winds 5 to 10 miles per hour. Cloudy skies expected tonight, chance of thunderstorms, lows level off around 59. Cloudy skies expected tomorrow, chance for storms, 86. From the Weatherology Weather Center, I'm meteorologist Jennifer Wojcicki. Currently, it's 56 degrees.
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0: 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One more time now, y'all. Come on.
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0: Here's the sunny 99.7 weatherology forecast. Sunshine mixed with clouds at times today, with daytime highs approaching 85. Northeast winds 5 to 10 miles per hour. Cloudy skies expected tonight. Chance of thunderstorms. Lows level off around 59. Cloudy skies expected tomorrow. Chance for storms 86. From the Weatherology Weather Center, I'm meteorologist Jennifer Wojcicki. Currently, it's 55 degrees.
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1: Here's the sunny 99.7 weatherology forecast. Sunshine mixed with clouds at times today, with daytime highs approaching 85. Northeast winds 5 to 10 miles per hour. Cloudy skies expected tonight. Chance of thunderstorms. Lows level off around 59. Cloudy skies expected tomorrow. Chance for storms 86. From the Weatherology Weather Center, I'm meteorologist Jennifer Wojcicki. Currently, it's 55 degrees.
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0: 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One more time now, y'all. Come on.
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7: The forecast. Sunshine mixed with clouds at times today, with daytime highs approaching 85. Northeast winds 5 to 10 miles per hour. Cloudy skies expected tonight. Chance of thunderstorms. Lows level off around 59. Cloudy skies expected.

0: expected. Tomorrow, chance for storms, 86. From the Weatherology Weather Center, I'm meteorologist Jennifer Wojcicki. Currently, it's 61 degrees.
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2: Good morning and welcome, everybody, to Sports Talk. We are back at Tropical Smoothie Cafe. It's the first show, I think, since early March. But we're back as we get ready to preview summer sports, baseball and softball. I'm Sports Director Joe Jaden. 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Coming up on today's show, you're going to hear from Fort Dodge baseball coach Blake Utley. The Dodgers get their 2026 campaign underway on Monday when they host Dallas Center Grimes in a single game at 7 o'clock. Fort Dodge was 26-14 a year ago. You're going to hear from St. Edmund Gales softball coach Bill Sherbrin. The Gales, who have reached the state tournament three seasons in a row, start their 2026 campaign on Monday when they visit Sadell in a 5:30 doubleheader. St. Edmund, who finished fourth in state in Class 1A last year, were 25-12 for their record last season. You're going to hear from new Fort Dodge boys wrestling coach Mark Ryle. Mark, who won state championships for the Dodgers in 1994 and 1996, was named head boys wrestling coach for the Dodgers a few weeks ago. Ryle, who was an assistant since 2021, replaces Bobby Thompson, who retired after 21 years. Eric Stein's going to be on the show. The NJCAA ninth-ranked in Division II Tritons baseball team is one win away from reaching the World Series in Oklahoma after routing Williston State College yesterday in North Dakota 12-3 in Game 1 of the best-of-three North Plains District Tournament. Iowa Central is now 49-10 on the year. They've won four games in a row and 10 of their last 11. The Tritons return to action this afternoon at 1 o'clock for Game 2 of the series. If you scroll around on YouTube, you can find

0: their opponent's YouTube feed. So look for Williston State College on YouTube. Should be able to watch that game at 1 o'clock. For Dodge softball coach Andy Adams is going to be on the show. The Dodgers, who missed out on the state tournament last year and had their seven-season state tournament streak snapped, start their 2026 campaign on Monday when they visit Sioux City North in a 5:30 doubleheader. The games can be heard on 92 Rock and yourfortdodge.com. Fort Dodge finished 27-13 last season. Coming up here in a moment, New St. Edmund baseball coach Jordan Miller. The Gales get their season underway on Monday when they host Humboldt in a 5 o'clock doubleheader in games that can be heard here on Sunday 99.7 and yourfortdodge.com. The Gales, who were 3-21 last season, are under new leadership with coach Jordan Miller taking over for Mike Zalat. Glancing at the scoreboard yesterday, again, the Iowa Central baseball team routes Williston State College 12-3 in Williston, North Dakota in that North Plains District Tournament. The Tritons have now won four in a row, and 10 of their last 11, they improved to 49-10 on the season. Former Fort Dodge Dodger Jalen Adams and the Dodgers softball team win their NCAA Durham regional matchup over Marshalltown yesterday, 7-5, and they're going to play Duke today at noon. Again, Jalen Adams, a former Fort Dodge Dodger, was recently named second team All West Region, also All Big 12 second team as well. Iowa baseball yesterday, a 14-5 rout of Purdue at Principal Park in Des Moines. The Hawkeyes are now 31-21 on the season. They host Purdue again today at 1 o'clock. Iowa Cubs baseball loses at Nashville yesterday 6-4. They dropped to 18-24 on the season back at Nashville at 6:35. High school sports yesterday, the St. Edmund girls golf team competed at the Class 1A Region 1C meet at Hillcrest Golf and Country Club. The team got eighth with a 564, led by Annie Veneziano, who shot a 127. No qualifiers for districts for St. Edmund. South Central Calhoun girls golf team at the Class 2A Region 1B meet at Ida Grove Golf Club did not have a team score. Sophia Webker shot a 105. Sophia, however, does not qualify for the district meet. Today's local schedule: Fort Dodge boys tennis singles and doubles at Mason City getting underway at 9 a.m. St. Edmund has their boys tennis team at Boone getting underway at 9 a.m. today. And by the way, Webster County Speedway has races tonight, so get on out there and check that out. All right, first coach of the day is St. Edmund baseball coach Aaron Miller. Aaron, how you doing?
1: Jordan.
0: Wait, what did I say? Oh, I said Aaron. Oh, gosh, we were just talking about him.
1: Yep.
0: Weird. Worked with him, man. I still miss him to this day. And for whatever reason, he popped on my mind. Sorry about that, man.
1: Oh, you're good.
0: Jordan Miller, how you doing this morning?
1: Good. Thanks for having me, Joe.
0: I'll have to get you a little bit more into that, Mike. But you're taking over here for Mike Zalat. Last year, the team was 3-21 last season. And you're getting ready to host Humboldt here in a 5 o'clock doubleheader. How has practice been looking?
1: Practice has been great. You know, the kids have a lot of new things that we're trying to put in. They've responded awesome. So being able to really take a group that have some very good senior leadership mixed with a lot of young guys and really embracing, you know, what we're trying to teach is a really fun thing.
0: Well, you were coaching at Eagle Grove for over a decade. You're a 2004 graduate of Fort Dodge Senior High, and you're taking over for Mike Zalat. I know you and Mike are good friends. What are some of maybe the different philosophies you might have compared to what Mike had when he was coaching?
1: I don't even know if it necessarily is a philosophy change or a difference, but I'm very, very aggressive on the base paths. I think it's something that high school baseball is very unique. You know, we have to make our own breaks, put the pressure on the opponent. It's very hard to have, you know, maybe anything from an eighth grader to a senior, handle the ball, handle the pressure. So, I mean, if we can get our guys moving, get them moving, it's a lot harder to throw a baseball to the place you want to when your feet aren't set. So if we can kind of put pressure on the defense, that gives us a chance.
0: Well, last year, again, the team was 3-21. Looking at some of the statistics that might pop out, Grant Gallus hit .333, a .425 OBP. Kenny Kenning, .304 with a .426 on-base percentage. Griffin Loffersweiler, .308, a .400 OBP. Jack McElroy, .322 for an average, .437 OBP. Julian Blanco, .305 with a .457 on-base percentage. When you think about this upcoming offense, what pops out in your mind?
1: I think we have a great mix of some guys that have, you know, the potential for a little pop in their bat. And then mixed with a lot of team speed. You know, the two first names you mentioned of Gallus and Henning, man, when they get on base, it's fun to watch. So we have some boppers behind them that if they can put one in the gap, we can run for quite a while. So I think exposing some of our strengths, which again would be that team speed, is something that we really need to shoot for. And I'm just excited for, you know, being home and being able to try to really change the pulse of where we're going.
0: Again, St. Edmund baseball coach Jordan Miller here with me on Sports Talk, broadcasting live from Tropical Smoothie Cafe. Again, the Gales open their season at home Monday against Humboldt. When the team is 3-21 the year prior, you look at some of the pitching stats, and there's, boy, you know, what do you notice? I mean, Grant Gallus had a 3.94 ERA. That's pretty good. Blake Bartlett as an eighth grader went 2-6, but an eighth grader pitching varsity, that's got to be a good sign. Maddox Sherbrin, I know he's banged up right now, but he is an eighth grader, also pitched some varsity last year. When you think of your pitching staff, what jumps out?
1: I think overall depth, maybe not so much as starters, but being able to get guys on the mound. We were lucky enough, along with the guys you mentioned, we've got some guys that have come out, specifically Carson Bartfree coming out and trying to get him on a mound. Yeah, he hasn't played baseball in a little while, but he's got a long, lanky figure that, I mean, he can really do some things on the mound when we need to, so we need to get him some innings early. But I think we have a pretty good core of guys and a good mix that we can do. A lot of those also allow other guys to get in, because a lot of those guys are going to be playing a position. Obviously, I mean, we're not at the point where we have pitcher-only guys.
0: You know, I'm not trying to focus on Carson Bergfried, but being very successful in basketball the way he is, it's just, you know, self-confidence as an athlete. And he missed a year of baseball and now trying to pitch. How has he looked?
1: Good. He's raw. He's got some power, and he can go get a baseball in the outfield. So there's some real positives there. I mean, really, when you look at that basketball season and the great year that they had, we have three guys that we can really draw on that were pivotal contributors in there with McElroy and Gallus, and obviously, as we talked about, Bartfried. So we've used that basketball season as kind of a barometer that even though they had a phenomenal record, win a state title, there's a lot of things that didn't go right for them too. And it's when that adversity hits, how do you respond? And it may not be you responding. How do we get a teammate to respond?
0: While you were preparing for the baseball season, did you have to share athletes with track and field? Was that difficult?
1: Difficult, no, but it's a reality, right? And it's not just track and field. We didn't have any tennis, but tennis you can usually have. We have some golfers, and we also have a soccer player. So, I mean, we're really looking at four sports that in our 10 practices before our first game, I think we had three where probably everybody was there. And then we have graduation, which obviously is a huge thing for all these young men. But we also got to try to get ready for Monday at 5 o'clock.
0: You don't tell the kids, you know, guys, you don't need to have a graduation party. Just do that for college, right? You can wait.
1: I would love to say the graduation from college party happens. High school is so important. I mean, these are the families, the friends that you grow up with. You may find some really lifelong friends in college, but man, we're only young once. Have fun. It's just trying to keep the big picture in mind and going, hey guys, you'll have your party, you'll have your friends' parties, and then it'll be over. You'll start your new chapter, whatever that may be. Let's make our last chapter of high school a really memorable one out on the diamond.
0: Jordan Miller, you're the new coach. The team was 3-21 last year. Psychologically, how do you keep them upbeat throughout the season? What's your hope for this season?
1: The hope for this season is growth. I mean, what that looks like, you can't really, I think it's nearly impossible to define. Our conference is extremely hard when you look at 3A, 2A, and we're a 1A school. I mean, it's just what it is. So next year it'll change a little bit with some new schools coming in and kind of splitting into small school, big school, but it's still, we're going to play everybody. That only makes us better at the end. You know, when we're in 1A districts and we're seeing the Clear Lakes of the world, the Algonas of the world, the Humboldts of the world, that really prepares us well for that. I would just like to see a lot of kids that the me is kind of out of it, and it's the we. We've talked 100 times about, you know, the first step to success is failure. We will fail. It's how we respond from the failure. We talk about boxers. You know, hey, if you get punched, how do we counterpunch? So really just kind of trying to get that resolve through the guys that when the going gets tough, can we be the one that get going, or do we fail and crumble? So really just that response to everything is what I want to see. And I want to see us just run, just have fun, play the game of baseball that literally I'm probably overly obsessed with.
0: It's the Hammond baseball coach, Jordan Miller, here with me on Sports Talk. The Gales open Monday night, home against Humboldt, 5 o'clock doubleheader. The games can be heard on Sunday, 99.7 at yourfortdodge.com with Alex Nagel. Coach Miller, wish you the best of luck here with the upcoming season. We'll be talking to you from time to time, and go Gales.
1: Thank you very much, Joe. Go Gales.
0: That's St. Edmund baseball coach Jordan Miller here with me on Sports Talk again, broadcasting live from Tropical Smoothie Cafe. A moment ago, I talked to Fort Dodge Dodger softball coach Andy Adams. This is how it sounded. Join me now on Sports Talk is Fort Dodge softball coach Andy Adams. Coach, how goes it?
2: I am awesome, Joe. How are you?
0: Good, good. Coach phoning in good. From North Carolina. She is watching one Jalen Adams pitch for Arizona today. Coach, softball starts on Monday. My gosh, I'm assuming you've chartered a flight from North Carolina to Sioux City?
2: I mean, that's kind of the idea. I mean, I'm so lucky that, you know, people understand the importance of that and, you know, watching your child's last parts of her career. And it's been, you know, super cool to be able to do that. And, you know, we're very excited, but I'm also super excited about our upcoming season that we have. And, you know, the kids have really been working hard. Parents are super excited. It's going to be a lot of fun.
0: Well, Coach, last year, 27-13, unfortunately, you had a seven-year streak of going to state snap when you lost to Western Dubuque there in that final 4-1. Just your overall thoughts on last season.
2: I think last season, you know, we struggled with teams that were obviously better. I mean, you know, you just have sometimes a season where, you know, obviously the girls put the time and the work in and you do everything that you can to make sure that you're competitive with the best schedule and putting yourself up against teams that, you know, want to win and do the same exact thing. But, you know, Western Dubuque, very even team with us. You got to tip your cap. I mean, they came ready to go and they did. And we were very blessed to go 7 years in a row. It's an impossible thing to do. We would have been one of, I think, very few schools to be able to do. I think it's like less than 10 to have ever done 8 in a row had that happened. Definitely less for large schools. So very proud of the culture, the program that Fort Dodge represents. And I think that the girls are too. And I know that this year's team wants to continue that legacy, that tradition, in making sure that we do get back to where we play in our own town, the great city of Fort Dodge, and where we host a wonderful tournament. And especially with the double elimination tournament that's happened, they've talked about doing it for years. And I think it's super cool that, you know, that Harlan has built all these new fields and everything else. And it's just a neat thing to have.
0: Some key players you graduated from last year, Mia McCaleb, Ashlyn Wills, Lucy Porter, Cadence Tooney. So you're trying to make up for a lot, but some of the key players you got back, Grace Nichols, you got Macy Wills, also you have Elena Meyer, Aubrey Allstott, but the players you have most notable, Hope Allstott, 432, four homers, drove in 18 runs, stole 45 bases. You also have Ellie Dosterback, 430, hit three home runs, 40 runs batted in. Your thoughts on your 2026 team?
2: I honestly think they're ready. I mean, they've been practicing so hard, doing such a great job of making sure that they continue, you know, to do the drills, the skills. Of course, you know, we've got some players learning some new spots. I'm excited to say that, honestly, at any given point, we may end up starting anywhere from 14, 15, 16 girls in a doubleheader. And I think that's super cool. And the girls are working their tails off to make sure that they're one of those. And, you know, with hitting it is nowadays, you know, the pitchers have been working. These kids have been working since the fall. Some of them really don't really take much time off at all. And they make sure that they work their tails off. And so I think that, you know, making sure that we are doing what we have to do on our end, we don't really worry about what other teams are going to do because we know the teams that are going to be good, but I know there's teams that are going to overlook us. And that's okay because I think the Dodgers play better when we are the underdog. And that's, you know, kind of the concept that we have. But, you know, that's the girls have been working their tails off. So I'm pretty proud of them.
0: Again, Fort Dodge softball coach Andy Adams here with me on Sports Talk, broadcasting live from Tropical Smoothie Cafe. All right, Coach, how different of a player is Hope Allstott today than what she has previously been for you?
2: I think she's ready to take on more as far as a leader. She's going to take a lot more challenges. She's going to take a lot more risk. And she's put herself in a position. Hope's always worked hard, but she knows what she has to do in order to be stand out, to be different, to do what she should be doing. And I think that she's ready to take on that challenge of being one of our leaders. You know, our two seniors, Taryn Rippenshop and Maylene Meyer, they're ready to lead as well, but I also have a couple juniors who have been around quite a while. And when you've been all state your entire career, you know that, you know, she's ready for the next level as well. She wants to play college softball. She wants to get a scholarship. So does Ellie. I mean, this is something that they've looked forward to doing. And so they want this to be a breakout year.
3: Again, I mentioned Hope Alstead a little bit ago, 432 for an average last year. I forgot to mention 550 for an on-base percentage. I mean, think about that. That's better than one out of two times she's on base. Ellie Doster, 492 OBP, 430 for an average, three homers, 40 RBIs. Obviously, the offensive stats are there. One thing I appreciated about her watching is how good she was defensively, not just framing pitches where she fooled the umpire more times than not, but also the amount of players she could gun out.
2: She has worked even harder on her arm. She didn't like the fact that she had as many people steal last year as did. And so she's definitely been doing some arm strength and conditioning drills there and lifting and focusing more on what she needs to do. And as far as hitting, she's definitely got some goals. She has put time and a half in for what she wants this season. And she also wants to have a massive breakout year. And I'm really happy to see what she's going to do. And as far as leadership, I think she's matured more as well. And you're going to continue to see Ellie grow into that maturity level and be a leader. I mean, obviously the catcher's the general behind the plate. And she is going to be our general and has done a great job of calling time and making sure she knows that her team is ready and talking her team through things and making sure that the coaches are in communication with her as well as what's going to be called. She has new pitchers that are going to be working, and they're not going to mean to miss a pitch, but it will happen. But she's ready to lead.
3: Coach, if you were a basketball coach, I might ask you, with the personnel you have this year, does it change any of your offensive or defensive philosophies? I can ask you that same question because you like to run. You like to be crazy on the bases. Do you have the personnel to be crazy on the bases this year?
2: Oh, yes. It's funny because you look at some of the girls and you're like, ooh, they're not very fast, but they're quick. What that means is they know when to go, and we work on base running and everything every single day. Like, we want to make sure people are terrified when we get on base because no one's going to know what we're going to do. In fact, I may not know what we're going to do sometimes. And because I leave the green light up for them. So they can go when they see a missed pitch or player out position or, you know, a ball that's hit to the outfield or whatever. I want to see them be aggressive, not stupid, but aggressive. And they know the difference.
3: All right. $1 million question. How do you replace Lucy Porter?
2: You don't. That's the easiest way to answer. You can't replace pitchers like we've had, you know, in the past. And especially with Lucy, she'd been pitching since her eighth grade year. You can't. There's no replacement. You just have to try to find a way to make it work and to see what the new pitchers can do, you know, for the team and for everything else. But I'm excited to see what Aubrey can do. We've got Aubrey Alstott. We've got Sydney Carver. We've got Emerson Lara. We've got Tori Dickman, you know, and, you know, we even have another eighth grader in Jocelyn Bishop who's been working at pitching. So all of these girls at some point, whether it's JV2, JV1, and varsity, will be seeing action. So pitch by committee, question mark? Absolutely. So that's what we're excited to see.
3: All right, again, you open here at Sioux City North on Monday night, 5:30 doubleheader. Both games can be heard on 92 Rock. Just your initial thoughts on Sioux City North for the opener.
2: I love their coach. He and I have known each other for years. Brent and I go back, and I believe it's his last year. And he said, we have to make sure we play each other. It's my last year. You're going to come here. And I said, absolutely. They have a really good pitcher. They've got some good hitters. They're athletic. They're strong. And it's a big school.
3: All righty. Well, hey, Coach, I wish you guys the best of luck here with the upcoming season. Again, we got you on Monday night at Sioux City North, 5:10 pregame with Coach Adams. Coach, wish you the best of luck in Durham, North Carolina. Go Arizona.
2: Awesome. Thank you so much, Joe. Appreciate it.
0: Softball Coach Andy Adams with me here on Sports Talk. We're broadcasting live from Tropical Smoothie Cafe, 2813 Fifth Avenue South near Toyota, Goodwill, and Advance Auto Parts. Yet to come, Blake Gutley, Bill Sherbrin, Mark Ryle, and Eric Stein. Joining me now is Tay Phillips here from Tropical Smoothie Cafe. Tay, how you doing?
4: Good.
0: Good. All right. Let's talk about breakfast. It's the greatest meal of the day. And, geez, what did I have? What did you make for me this morning?
4: The All-American Wrap.
0: That was really good, yeah. Sausage, and I'm working on a smoothie here right now. So talk about some of the best breakfast options that you think that people would like here.
4: One, the All-American Wrap, your favorite. We have a Southwest wrap, a peanut butter crunch flatbread, and then we do offer a breakfast quesadilla, which a lot of people do like. And then we have a Cali breakfast flatbread and also a spinach feta and pesto wrap.
0: All right, talk about how you prepare some of those.
4: Most of them offer like egg, sausage, or bacon. That's our main like source of breakfast. So we just wrap it on up for you, throw it in the oven, and serve it.
0: All right, if you were getting breakfast right now, what would you get?
4: Peanut butter crunch flatbread.
0: How's that made?
4: We got peanut butter, granola, honey, and bananas.
0: Okay, all right, good stuff, huh? Mm-hmm. All right, we're going to talk to Tay a little bit later about smoothies and bowls and then the snack rolls as well. Appreciate you guys sponsoring the show.
4: Thank you.
0: That's Tay Phillips here from Tropical Smoothie Cafe. Again, we're broadcasting live 2813 Fifth Avenue South near Toyota, Goodwill, and Advance Auto Parts. When we come back, Iowa Central baseball coach Eric Stein, the NJCAA ninth-ranked in Division II Tritons, are 1-1 away from reaching the World Series in Oklahoma. They route Williston State College yesterday in North Dakota 12-3 in Game 1 of the best-of-three North Plains District Tournament. Iowa Central is now 49-10 on the year. They've won four games in a row and 10 of their last 11. The Tritons return to action this afternoon at 1 o'clock for Game 2 of the series. Coach Stein is going to talk about yesterday when Sports Talk returns. Hang on.
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0: Join me now on Sports Talk is Iowa Central baseball coach Eric Stein. Coach, good morning.
11: Good morning.
0: Well, Coach Stein checking in from Williston, North Dakota. Williston State College is the foe for Iowa Central, and the Tritons, with one more win today, go back to the World Series. Yesterday, they defeat Williston State College in their regional in Game 1, 12-3. Carter Giesen, the winning pitcher, five innings, gave up two earned runs, three hits, walked three, struck out five. Ben Jones had three hits, drove in three, but Wyatt Myers with a two-run home run, his 10th of the season. Tate Perrin goes yard for the 21st time this year, a two-run shot. He also had two hits, a double. Iowa Central plays well. Coach, congratulations on the win. Your overall thoughts on yesterday's game?
11: Yeah, thanks, Joe. It's an exciting time, you know, and to get the first one, it's a big deal. Best of three series here. So I don't know if we played our best baseball. It looked like we had ridden on a bus maybe for 13 hours to start the thing, but we got some stuff figured out and good to get out of there with a win.
3: You led 3-2 after the first three innings, and then you had a five-run fourth that kind of blew the game open. You had two runs there in the fifth, and this game's pretty much history. Again, a 12-3 victory for Iowa Central. Your thoughts on Carter Giesen on the hill yesterday?
11: Carter did a really good job. We've ridden him pretty hard through the regional tournament, and then he's one of the winningest guys in the program's history, so it's always nice to give a guy like that the ball.
3: Again, a 12-3 victory for Iowa Central, and a win today at 1 o'clock would qualify you for the World Series once again. Here you are on the doorstep of going to the World Series again, Coach. Obviously, you got to get another victory to get that done. But before the season started, did you think you had the talent to get you back to the World Series?
11: I mean, that's a really hard thing to do. From a talent perspective, I thought we could be pretty good. But you know, I think we've made some pretty good strides throughout the year, and you know, hopefully some guys are playing their best baseball here at the end.
3: You know, it's funny this whole season. I mean, we're talking college baseball. This isn't slow pitch softball. You probably have more games this year where you've scored 10 or more runs per game than you have games in which you've scored 9 or less runs. I mean, that's just crazy.
11: We've got multiple ways to score. You know, some good athletic guys that can put some pressure on people on the bases. Then obviously, you know, the home run's been a big part of the offense too. We lead the country in that category. But if you're going to be any good on offense, you got to be able to score in multiple ways. And we did a little bit of that in game one, and going to need to do it again in game two.
3: Again, Iowa Central baseball coach Eric Stein here with me on Sports Talk, broadcasting live from Tropical Smoothie Cafe. Going into yesterday's game, your team batting average 370 at 179 home runs. Now it's 181. Your on-base percentage is 516. George McIntyre, 30 home runs. Sawyer Stein, 28 home runs. Tate Perrin now with 21 after the homer he hit yesterday. Bryson Carpenter with 18. And then you've got four other players ranging between 13 and 10 home runs. You've been hitting the cover off the ball this season. You're seeing it really well. But George McIntyre, what a line. Going into yesterday, 495, 30 home runs, 97 runs batted in, a 623 on base percentage with 27 stolen bases. Have you ever coached a player with a stat line quite like that?
11: Nothing quite like that. No, we've had a lot of good players here, but I mean, George is putting up a pretty darn special season, and the kid deserves every bit of it. He does the stuff in a fashion that should be done. He's about the right things, and hopefully he finishes with a bang here.
3: Yeah, some other stat lines I'll mention. Sawyer Stein, 467, 28 home runs, 109 runs batted in. Geez, again, this is in 58 games. He's drove in 109 runs. That's hilarious. 577 for an OBP. Tate Perrin, 420 homers, 77 RBIs, 542 on base percentage, 23 stolen bases. Sam Shinoah, 365, 12 homers, 59 runs batted in, a 459 OBP. Ben Jones, 361, 13 home runs, 46 runs batted in, 456 for an OBP. Will Speck, 310, 10 homers, 511 for an OBP. Bryson Carpenter, I mentioned a moment ago, 299, 18 home runs, 449 for an OBP. Bennett Burke has 10 home runs, all kinds of heroes. We've talked about your batting. Your overall feelings on your pitching this season?
11: Man, that starting kind of trio, a little bit of Giesen and Brennan and Maddox Sullivan at times. Now we're in a little bit different thing with him. I mean, those guys have carried a lot of torch, Max Gass as well. And able to piece some bullpen into some different roles throughout the season. I mean, looking back to last weekend at the regional, that pitching staff really saved it for us. They came up with some giant outs and on short rest. So you get to this time of year, man, it's going to have to be different aspects of the team picking each other up just based on the day, and that's how you get a pretty special team.
3: All right, Triton's back in action today, 1 o'clock. This is game two of that regional here against Williston State College. If Iowa Central wins it, they go to the NJCAA World Series. If you do lose, you play a winner-take-all game right afterwards. Who do you got throwing here today, Coach, at 1 o'clock?
11: Isaiah Brennan will have the ball here game one.
3: Yeah, Isaiah Brennan comes into today 8-2, a 5.68 ERA. As you look at maybe scouting reports of Williston State College, who would you predict that they might throw at you here in game two?
11: I think we're going to get a kid named Colin Cobb. He's Division I commit. I think he's probably their best guy, and they held him here for day two. So we got to work out for us, and we're going to have to play well. And the kid's going to be good here today. He's going to have some good stuff. He throws a ton of strikes, so you're not going to get a lot of free stuff off of him. So we should be in attack mode and hopefully score some baseballs up.
3: All righty. Well, Coach, hey, I wish you the best of luck today. Again, Iowa Central comes into today with a 49-10 record as they try to qualify for the World Series. They need one more victory at Williston State College in Williston, North Dakota. Coach, wish you the best of luck. Go get them.
11: All right. Thanks, Joe.
0: That's Iowa Central baseball coach Eric Stein with me on Sports Talk. 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Coming up here in a few moments, Fort Dodge new wrestling coach Mark Ryle. Also, Bill Sherburn's going to be coming up, Blake Utley as well. I'm rejoined again by Tay Phillips here at Tropical Smoothie Cafe. Tay, we talked to you about breakfast last break. Again, if you're getting a breakfast, what are you getting?
4: Peanut butter crunch flatbread.
0: They're out of them. Give me another breakfast.
4: Oh. Sausage, egg, cheese, quesadilla.
0: Okay, what's all on that?
4: You have cheddar cheese, firehouse cheese, white American cheese, and it comes with sausage and egg.
0: Okay, good. There we go. All right, smoothies. What are the most popular smoothies that you have here at Tropical Smoothie Cafe?
4: I would say our top five would definitely be a Kiwi Quencher, Sunrise Sunset, Bahama Mama, a Peanut Paradise, and an Island Green.
0: Okay, those are the main ones?
4: Yep.
0: Okay, what did I get? What did you get
4: me? You got a Beach Bum with white chocolate.
0: Beach Bum with white chocolate. That's pretty good. Okay, all right. If you're getting a smoothie right now, what do you get?
4: Kiwi Quencher.
0: Okay, what's all in that?
4: Strawberries, kiwi, yogurt.
0: Let's say they're out of those. What are you going to get then?
4: Mocha Madness.
0: What's all in that?
4: You have chocolate, coffee, cappuccino, and non-fat yogurt.
0: Do you like these tests that I give you every morning like this?
4: Sometimes. It's my brain working.
0: All right, good stuff. All right, so breakfast smoothies. They got bowls, snack rolls here at Tropical Smoothie Cafe. Folks, come on in. They're open until, what, 9 p.m. tonight?
4: Yep.
0: 9 p.m. tonight. We're going to talk to Tay a little bit later about the bowls and the snack rolls. Appreciate being on the show.
4: Thank you.
0: That's Tay Phillips here with me from Tropical Smoothie Cafe. It is Sports Talk. A moment ago, I talked to new Fort Dodge wrestling coach Mark Ryle. This is how it sounded. Joining me now on Sports Talk is new Fort Dodge boys wrestling coach Mark Ryle. Mark, how you doing?
12: I'm doing good. How's it going today?
0: Good, good. How does that feel, being called the new coach for Fort Dodge boys wrestling?
12: It feels good. I don't take it lightly. It's obviously an important job in the community, and we're excited.
0: When Bobby Thompson announced that he was going to retire, obviously there was quite a gap before it became official. Did you know right away when he announced his retirement that you'd like to throw your hat in the ring, or did it take some people pushing you in that direction?
12: Well, we knew, he kind of, at the beginning of the season, that he's, not coming back. So I've thought about it, over the years. And, once reality hit, that he's actually going to be retire, I put a lot more thought into it and talked to people close to me and see if that's something that we want to take on and get advice from other people, friends, and other colleagues, and just work out.
0: One of the things that popped out in my mind when I first heard that you had been named the head coach is, I know you don't teach at the school and I know you have a different job, and trying to find out, I guess, with your job, would they allow you to get away? I know that there's a tournament, I believe, over in the Coralville area that's in December. I know in past years they went to Council Bluffs that would take a Friday. I apparently, sounds like the place you work for is willing to work with you and allow you to contribute doing this.
12: Yeah, no, they have. And, I've been assistant coach for the last 5 years, and, I haven't missed a thing. And they're pretty flexible, which I'm grateful for. And obviously, head coaching responsibilities is a little bit more time commitment, which they're all about. So it's working out.
0: Again, new Fort Dodge wrestling coach Mark Ryle here with me on Sports Talk. We're broadcasting live from Tropical Smoothie Cafe. Coach Ryle became the head coach just a few weeks ago. So congratulations to the Ryle family for that. Mark, you graduated 1996. You won a state championship during your senior and sophomore year with the Dodgers, 1994 and 1996. You went 131-8. You rank sixth in win percentage at .942. Talk about some of the memories you have from wrestling for the Dodgers yourself during the mid-90s.
12: Yeah, no, I just remember the expectations, and then, grew up watching the Dodgers, before high school, and looked up to guys like Brad Brule and Tim Astral and Eric Josephson, and, and wanted to be like those guys and wrestle like them. And I just remember that the teams we had when I was in high school, we had some really good teams, and the competitiveness within the team of trying to outdo each other, which made us better. And that was some good memories.
0: And during your college career, Mark Ryle was a national qualifier for the University of Northern Iowa. He was also a 5-time national Greco-Roman All-American and a 3-time University Nationals All-American. You went on to coach at Buena Vista. Talk about some of the differences in coaching from Buena Vista, what you're going to be doing now at Fort Dodge.
12: I guess the biggest thing is, recruiting aspect. obviously, you know, you still at the high school level, you're trying to get kids out for the program. It's obviously a little bit different than recruiting a kid from maybe across the country to come to school. That aspect is different. But everything else, honestly, is there's a lot of parallels. You know, you got kids in the room that maybe have been really high level, and then you got kids that, you know, that don't have quite the experience that other kids do. And to manage that is pretty similar. I think that goes for any level, really. But, you know, you still got to build the relationships. You got to still build the relationships with parents. And I think there's a lot of parallels to it.
3: Mark, what was the reaction of some of the Dodger wrestlers from last year finding out that you were named the head coach?
12: And I think it was a lot of positive. You know, I think hopefully, you know, they're a little excited. I know I've talked to a few of them, and they're excited. And, you know, obviously it's going to be a little bit of a change. But in the end, we're still Dodger wrestling, and we still have the expectations that we've always had and the way we represent Fort Dodge.
3: Your son, Trace, a three-time state qualifier, what was his reaction to see his dad named as head coach?
12: He didn't say much to me about that, but, you know, I honestly can't even tell you what he thinks.
3: Hey, Mark, over the years, all sports I've covered, I've seen a lot of times where an assistant coach takes over the head coaching job and obviously very close to the head coach that has now left. Do you have any philosophical differences maybe than what Bobby did that you want to install?
12: Not necessarily. Just, you know, keep the communication going with individuals and the team and parents and what the expectations are. I think you do that and you have a clear understanding of, you know, what you're trying to do. And it really is. It's trying to make these kids better, not just in wrestling, but for beyond high school and their life.
3: Would you like to see your schedule for next winter stay pretty similar to what it was this past year? Or would you like to maybe adjust a couple things?
12: It's going to be pretty similar as far as our tournaments. Our dual schedule is going to be a little bit different with the conference realignment, and we're still working on it, but it's, for the most part, it's similar outside of a few duels.
3: All righty. Well, hey, Coach Ryle, I congratulate you on becoming the new head coach here for Fort Dodge Wrestling. Look forward to talking to you throughout the winter as we'll be covering you, and congratulations again.
12: All right. Thanks, Joe.
0: Wrestling coach Mark Ryle with me on Sports Talk, again broadcasting live from Tropical Smoothie Cafe. This is Sports Talk, and you're going to hear from St. Edmund softball coach Bill Sherburn here in a moment. Blake Utley, Fort Dodge baseball coach, a little bit later here in the show. Again, I'm rejoined by Tay Phillips as we're here at Tropical Smoothie Cafe. And Tay, we've talked to you about smoothies and breakfast. You're getting a smoothie right now. What are you getting?
4: Kiwi Quencher.
0: What's all in that?
4: Kiwi, strawberries, and yogurt.
0: Okay. If you're getting a breakfast right now, what are you getting?
4: Peanut butter crunch flatbread.
0: Okay. How do you prepare that?
4: Peanut butter, granola, honey, and bananas.
0: Okay, honestly, folks, I've had both those. They're really, really good. So, Tay and I might not agree on a lot of stuff, but those two things we do agree on. All right. Is a bowl as filling as a breakfast?
4: I would say it's as filling as a breakfast wrap and a smoothie.
0: Really? Okay. Yeah. What are some of the options you have for bowls?
4: You have acai bowls, you have a Bahama Mama bowl, dragon fruit bowl, peanut butter protein crunch, and then you just have your basic chia bowl and mixed berry Greek yogurt.
0: Talk about a chia bowl. What's all in that?
4: A chia bowl, you got the yogurt, for one, fresh blueberries, bananas, granola, chia seeds, and honey.
0: Okay, a lot of great ideas for bowls. If you were getting a bowl right now, what would you get?
4: An acai bowl with no bananas.
0: What's all in that one?
4: With bananas, you just have granola, bananas, blueberry, strawberry, chia seeds, coconut chips, and honey.
0: What's your problem with bananas?
4: I can't eat them with stuff. It has to be alone.
0: Okay, all right.
4: I feel like a texture thing.
0: All right, folks, there's a lot of great options here at Tropical Smoothie Cafe. They're open until 9 p.m. You can get breakfast all day here. So the breakfast options are here, the smoothies, I mean, you know, for crying out loud, that's what they named the place, Tropical Smoothie Cafe, and then the bowls are really, really good as well. We're going to talk to Tay a little bit later in the show about the snack roll. Sound good?
4: Perfect.
0: All right, that's Tay Phillips here with me. From Tropical Smoothie Cafe, this is Sports Talk. And a moment ago, I talked, well, actually, what we're going to do is we're going to take a break. When we come back, we're going to talk with St. Edmund softball coach Bill Sherburn. The Gales, who have reached the state tournament three seasons in a row, start their 2026 campaign on Monday when they visit Saydell in a 5:30 doubleheader. The Gales have finished fourth in the state in Class 1A. 25-12 last season. Again, back in action on Monday night. Coach Sherburn's going to talk about it when Sports Talk returns. Hang on.
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0: Join me now on Sports Talk is St. Edmund softball coach Bill Sherburn. Bill, how you doing?
14: Hey, good morning, Joe.
0: Good. Ready for another season?
14: Oh, yes. I feel like we don't really ever stop. We just keep at it. We keep going, and we're looking forward to it.
0: Well, the Gales have won at least 20 games each of the past three seasons, recording four straight years above 500 for the first time since 2012 through 2015. They reached the state tournament each of the past three seasons, and last year a fourth-place finish. Coach Sherburn, just your overall thoughts on last year's squad.
15: Well, last year's squad was a team that had been put together and played together for a good number of years. So it's bittersweet that has to end, but we need to move on and reload, I guess, so to speak. We got to get these young ones up and get restarted. So,
3: hey, graduate Mariah Myers, Lauren Gibb, Hadley Oswald, Ansley Oswald. Looks like Mariah Myers is going to come back as a hitting coach for you this summer. That's kind of cool. But main players you return, Faith Sherbin, your daughter, 451, six homers, 34 RBIs. Had a 514 OBP, stole 38 bases last year. You've got Torin Helly back, 353, hit three home runs, drove in 25 last year. She's probably your most experienced pitcher, I guess. You got Sophia Schlenz, 337, 16 stolen bases a season ago. Myra Lemon at 311, Brecklin Ulrich, 312. I guess your overall thoughts on your hitting coming into the season.
15: Well, when you read the stat, that all sounds terrific. Sounds like they all did pretty good, but the reality of it is we got to see how they perform on a day-to-day basis. You know, some of those were part-time, not full-time hitting. So we'll have to see how it goes. But, you know, we've all been working. We've been playing. We've got a few games in, you know, prior to the season opener come Monday. We're just looking forward to getting going. It's going to be a lot of work. You know, when you lose four key players like that, it's just going to be interesting to see how we can start to gel and how we can communicate now. How the new group of girls, we got to replace four starters. So four new people are playing new positions or, you know, new starters. So we got to see what we can do there.
3: Coach Sherbin, your daughter's the most experienced, a five-year starter. Again, she hit 451 last year, six home runs. She's committed to Kaiser University. How different of a player is she today compared to when the season ended last August?
15: Well, I don't know if she's much different. I mean, she hasn't stopped working. She's had good determination to continue to strive and get better. She knows she's going to be the lone senior and the team leader, and we're going to need her. So she's continued to fall into that role or be in that leadership role, and she is doing a great job. And her hitting is looked good in the off season, and we're going to need her in the middle of that order somewhere to drive in runs. She's going to be a key part to success or unsuccess of our season. So,
3: Torin Helly was your ace last year, and first game you won that state tournament game, and she might have pitched that game with a concussion after getting hit in the head, but obviously an experienced pitcher last year, 15-5, 2.33 ERA. How much of a better pitcher is Torin Helly today than when she was when the season ended last year?
15: Well, that's a good question. Torin has worked a lot this offseason. We played in a couple preseason stuff, and she looks good. She's hitting her spot. She's got some good off-speed pitches, lots of confidence in the circle. And our defense is going to have to play behind her, but I'm looking forward to see how they do. I think they're going to do a good job, even though she's still, I feel like she's, you know, junior, senior, but she's only a sophomore. So I look forward to what she's going to be able to do. So I think she's going to be well improved, and, you know, we're going to rely on that arm to carry through some games.
3: Again, St. Edmund softball coach Bill Sherbin with me on Sports Talk. Again, we're broadcasting live from Tropical Smoothie Cafe. The Gales get their season underway coming up here on Monday. Coach, last year you stole 225 bases as a team. With the personnel that you have this year, obviously you graduated some girls, with the personnel you have this year, are you still able to run the bases like you would like?
15: I think we're going to have to figure out different ways to manufacture and get those girls moved over. Not the same type of athletes or runners that we had, situational hitting, whether it's executing bunts, you know, knowing the count. But I'm going to use situational hitting is going to be one of our keys to getting those runners moved over and, you know, knowing the count, knowing what to do, where the ball's pitched, you know, hitting the ball the other way some if we need to get to move the runners. And then being smart on the base pass. You've got to be really careful once we get on. You know, I like to be aggressive on the base pass, but I think each runner this year, you know, getting them advanced and, you know, trying to get them to score is going to be so important. So we're going to try to be a little more strategic, so to speak, and how we're going to get the runners moved over and, you know, get them in scoring position and get them across the plate.
3: Coach, you open at Saydell here on Monday. Your overall thoughts on Saydell and your opener?
15: I'm not going to lie, I haven't spent a lot of time looking ahead to that. Like, just been working with the girls, getting them ready. You know, graduation's been going on around here. So it's just been a lot of senior stuff going on. It's been a unique year for me. You know, normally there's a lot of time to spend a lot of time looking and getting ready for the season, and this year it's been hurry up, get through the practices, and move on to something else to get ready. So not spending a lot of time looking. We're just going to have to go out and, you know, do what we have to do to get those wins.
3: You know, we talked about the four seniors, obviously Ansley and Hadley Oswald, but, man, you were spoiled with Mariah Myers and Lauren Gibb. I mean, the on-base percentage for Mariah was at 799. Lauren Gibb was at 553, the amount of bases both of them stole. Jeez, it's got to feel like a complete new engine to a vehicle.
15: Well, I agree with that 100%. As I said, we're going to have to be more strategic. And maybe we will, but, you know, with them getting on as much as they are, and we were able to get them in, you know, when they walk Mariah, you know, one of our strategy was we'll walk Mariah, we'll get her to second, and Lauren will hit her in. And, you know, more times than not, that's exactly what happened. So we continued down that path, and that's what we did. So this year is going to be a little bit different. We got to get the girls on, and then we got to figure out how to move them around. And so we won't have that same speed and that ability to do what we did with those girls. So we're going to have a new strategy and a new way to do it. And, you know, that's what we've been working on, and hopefully we can put it together.
3: All right. Well, Coach Sherburn, wish you the best of luck here with the upcoming season. We got a bunch of your ball games on Sunny 99.7 with Alex Nagel. We'll have you on about every other week here on Sports Talk. Look forward to your season.
15: Yeah, well, thank you, Joe. We do too.
0: That is St. Edmund softball coach Bill Sherburn with me on Sports Talk and broadcasting live from Tropical Smoothie Cafe. Coming up here in a moment, Fort Dodge baseball coach Blake Utley. But once again, we got Tate Phillips here from Tropical Smoothie Cafe at 2813 Fifth Avenue South near Toyota, Goodwill, and Advance Auto Parts. Tay, we've talked to you about breakfast and smoothies and bowls. Let's talk about snack rolls this time. What do the folks at home need to know about this?
4: All right. Our snack rolls are $3.99, and we have three options. A Hawaiian heat roll, a bacon chipotle chicken, and then we have a turkey bacon honey Dijon.
0: What the heck is a Hawaiian heat roll?
4: It has grilled chicken, cheddar cheese, pineapple salsa, and jerk sauce, and they're all in tortillas.
0: Okay, and then you got a bacon chipotle chicken. Tell the folks home about that.
4: Yep, that's grilled chicken, bacon, cheddar, and chipotle mayo.
0: And then you got the turkey bacon honey Dijon. What's the story on that one?
4: You got turkey, bacon, cheddar, and the honey Dijon sauce.
0: Okay, good stuff. You tried these?
4: I like them, yeah, and they're pretty cheap for the good portions.
0: All right, a lot of great options here at Tropical Smoothie Cafe. They're open till 9 p.m. tonight. Breakfast all day, folks. The smoothies, I mean, they have 437 different ones, and Tay knows how to make every single one of them, so she'll hook you up on that. Appreciate you guys sponsoring the show.
4: Thank you.
0: That is Tay Phillips here with me from Tropical Smoothie Cafe. All right, a moment ago, I talked to Dodger baseball coach Blake Utley. This is how it sounded.
3: Join me now on Sports Talk is Dodger baseball coach Blake Utley. Coach, how goes it this morning?
16: Oh, that's great, Joe. It's baseball season, so you know I'm ready to roll.
3: I know, right on. Well, you saw the news Thursday. I think you guys are ranked number 15 in the state. And according to one of the rankings, you were 26-14 a year ago. Just your overall thoughts on last season.
16: Yeah, I thought we had a good season. I thought, you know, there were some wins early on that really stood out, getting that win against Waukee. And actually, I thought it should end up being a sweep, but there was a call there at the end that they missed. And, you know, we won some games, you know, just like every season. There's always a couple you go back and wish you could replay as well. But, no, overall, I thought our guys took a step in the right direction. And I know they're very excited to take another step even further yet this year.
3: Yeah, you have a very young team. You're going to lose two notable seniors, Royce Peterson last year, 425, three homers, 55 RBIs, a 551. OBP, and then Rylan Kingery, 392, a 549 on base percentage, three homers, 29 RBIs, 29 stolen bases. How do you fill in for that lost center fielder and first baseman?
16: Well, don't forget, we lost Landon Grandors, too, who was a big inning guy for us on the mound. So all three of those guys had a huge role in our year last year. So those guys are always hard to replace. But, you know, we have a junior class that has a ton of experience. We have two seniors coming back that, you know, are talented baseball players. And then Hayden Porter, who kind of got a little experience last year towards the end of the season, ready to roll. And we have a couple sophomores nipping at the heels, too. So it's going to be really competitive to get on the field for the Dodgers this year. And as a whole, I know each kid wants to prove a little bit more. So I'm excited to see what they do.
3: Some of the guys coming back. Jackson Denclaw, 319, 35 RBIs, 20 stolen bases. Cal Peterson, 274 last year. You're going to return Colton Schiltz, 299, a 542 OBP. Was hit by pitch 25 times. Yikes, two homers, 23 RBIs, stole 27 bases. You got Reggie Peterson, 284, a homer, 33 RBIs, 415 OBP. Bo Marsh, 289, no home runs, 16 RBIs. That's just the offensive side of the ball. There's a lot of other guys. Your feelings on your offense this year?
16: I'm excited to see where we stand come night one. You know, we have a lot of guys who have spent even more time, you know, in the offseason here. And you mentioned Bo Marsh, and Bo Marsh looks like a whole new kid. I mean, he's put on about 30 to 35 pounds. He's swinging the bat really well for us right now. And all the other guys that you listed have proven that they've taken a step in the right direction from their sophomore season to their junior season or junior season to senior season. And then you also talk about Reggie going from his freshman to his sophomore season. So, like, these guys have taken the steps needed, and now it's time to see where we stand, you know, come night one on Monday night.
3: Who do you fill in at first base and center field for Royce Peterson and Rylan Kingery?
16: I'm going to go with the outfield first. Davis Underberg is a guy who last year at any point we could have put in. And in fact, we did put him in sometimes as a defensive replacement. He's a really solid outfielder. He'll probably move probably center field. I'm going to probably keep Colton in right field, even though Colton could play a really good center field too. But he's really comfortable over there, and Davis is really comfortable in center field. For the first base position, you might see a few different people. Will McElroy, Cal Peterson, Mason Frevert. Those are all guys who I think you could see in the early season here to fill some spots because, you know, depending who's on the mound for us, Hayden Porter is a guy who, you know, right now we're going to see what he can do at third base, move Jackson over to second base. You know, this is with certain people on the mound, and then move Cal over. And then there, you might see times, too, where, you know, Hayden Porter goes out to left field if, like, a Trey McBride comes in to pitch.
3: I mentioned Coach Utley, Colton Schiltz, his stat line last year. I know he plays spring ball for a very competitive team. How much better of a player is Colton Schiltz today compared to when the season ended late July last year?
16: Colton's a very solid player. He's taken one of the biggest steps I think I've seen a kid take in a year as far as what I've seen so far this year. He's always been in the top of our lineup, but we're going to try to get him in probably the three hole at least on night one and see how many runs we can get him to drive in because he has increased his power. He's a solid hitter all around, and as you mentioned, he's going to get on base. You know, we don't necessarily want him to have 25 hit by pitches because that means that's 25 times he didn't get to hit the ball. But he's also a guy who knows that when it's time to get on base, and if he has to, he'll wear it.
3: You know, the statistics they talk about in baseball in 2026, maybe not statistics, but philosophies, launch angle, all that stuff. Is he kind of focused on that, where maybe

0: Returning ace for you, Tanner Peterson, last year 8-2, threw 51 and a third innings, struck out 52 at an ERA of 2.18. Your thoughts on your pitching staff this year?
1: No, our pitching staff, Tanner, definitely leads it. You know, he has the most experience. So, you know, you can look forward to seeing him on Monday night. But we have about eight other guys, and they're all about the same. They're all 80 to 81 miles an hour. They have different pitches they can throw. They throw a lot of strikes. We feel very comfortable in our depth of pitching. You know, we may not have the 90-mile-per-hour guy, but we feel very comfortable that we can get into a long week, or if somebody doesn't have it tonight, we're going to have enough pitching to be able to get the next guy on the mound that night and keep us rolling.
0: Some of the pitchers we saw last year, you know, you mentioned Landon Grandors, he's graduated, but, you know, I saw some moments from the Cale Adams and Mason Frevert, and they really pitched well in that limited time. How much have they improved during the offseason?
1: They both improved quite a bit. You know, Cale is Mr. Steady. He's going to come in and he's going to throw a, you know, low 80s fastball, and he can locate it. He has a good off-speed pitch. And then Mason's kind of like our magician. He has a bunch of different pitches. He can locate, you know, he can spin curveball slider. He can come fastball. His fastball will jump on you because he'll use his off-speed to get it to jump on you. And he can locate. And he's probably one of the smartest baseball players I've been around. He just has this wit to him that you know, makes him fun to watch and be around, because he understands, like, opponent swings. He understands what he can bring next to keep him off balance. And he does a really good job of not letting guys hit the ball hard against him.
0: Coach Ellie, maybe a bounce back this season for True McBride, I would hope. You know, True, boy, he's been starting since he was, you know, a freshman, sophomore, and here he is. Didn't have a great season last year, just at 258. What do you expect from True McBride this year?
1: You know, True's just a natural leader. I mean, he's the quarterback of the football team, big, strong kid. He's put more weight on this year. When he gets his barrel behind the ball, that thing flies. And it's like he's hit the condos a few times, and it's kind of amazing. So as a team, we have some of those guys. But I know True has very high expectations. True, as much as he loves football, he really likes baseball too. And he likes to compete, and he wants to do well. So I'm very excited to see what he can do, and I think we're going to see a big jump in those numbers.
0: Dodger baseball last year, 26-14. They are ranked 15th in the preseason rankings. Again, they open Monday night, home against Dallas Center Grimes. Coach, we've got you on the road Wednesday night at Des Moines Dowling for a doubleheader. We wish you the best of luck here on Monday. We'll talk to you on the pregame show Wednesday night.
1: That sounds great. Thanks, Joe.
0: Coach Blake Utley with me on Sports Talk. 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You heard from Blake Utley, Bill Sherbrin, Mark Ryle, Eric Stein, Andy Adams, and Jordan Miller. 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
6: Cast. Sunshine mixed with clouds at times today, with daytime highs approaching 85. Easterly winds 8 to 15 miles per hour. Chance of thunderstorms tonight, lows level off around 59. Cloudy skies expected. Chance for storms tomorrow, daytime highs approaching 86. Cloudy skies. From the Weatherology Weather Center, I'm meteorologist Jennifer Wojcicki. Right now, 74.
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0: Forecast. Sunshine mixed with clouds at times today, with daytime highs approaching 85. Easterly winds 8 to 15 miles per hour. Chance of thunderstorms tonight, lows level off around 59. Cloudy skies expected. Chance for storms tomorrow, daytime highs approaching 86. Cloudy skies. From the Weatherology Weather Center, I'm meteorologist Jennifer Wojcicki. Right now, 76.
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1: Here's the Sunny 99.7 weatherology forecast. Sunshine mixed with clouds at times today, with daytime highs approaching 85. Easterly winds 8 to 15 miles per hour.

0: chance of thunderstorms. Tonight, lows level off around 59. Cloudy skies expected. Chance for storms. Tomorrow, daytime highs approaching 86. Cloudy skies. From the Weatherology Weather Center, I'm meteorologist Jennifer Wojcicki. Right now, 76.
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7: Here's the sunny 99.7 weatherology forecast. Cloudy skies with a few peaks of sun this afternoon, with daytime highs approaching 85. Easterly winds 8 to 15 miles per hour. Chance of thunderstorms tonight, lows level off around 59. Cloudy skies expected. Overcast skies tomorrow, chance of thunderstorms, high of 86. From the Weatherology Weather Center, I'm meteorologist Jennifer Wojcicki. Currently, it's 75 degrees.
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2: Here's the sunny 99.7 weatherology forecast. Cloudy skies with a few peaks of sun this afternoon, with daytime highs approaching 85. Easterly winds 8 to 15 miles per hour. Chance of thunderstorms tonight, lows of a low around 59. Cloudy skies expected. Overcast skies tomorrow, chance of thunderstorms, high of 86. From the Weatherology Weather Center, I'm meteorologist Jennifer Wojcicki. Currently, it's 75 degrees.
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10: Here's the sunny 99.7 weatherology forecast. Cloudy skies with a few peaks of sun this afternoon, with daytime highs approaching 85. Winds out of the east, 8 to 15 miles per hour. Cloudy skies expected tonight. Thunderstorms likely. Lows of aloft around 59. Cloudy skies expected tomorrow. Chance for storms. High temperatures reach up to 86. From the Weatherology Weather Center, I'm staff meteorologist Laura Lockwood. Currently, it's 81 degrees.
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1: Here's the sunny 99.7 weatherology forecast. Cloudy skies with a few peaks of sun this afternoon, with highs around 85. Winds out of the east, 8 to 15 miles per hour. Thunderstorms likely tonight, lows dip down to about 58, overcast skies. Chance for storms tomorrow, highs level off around 86, overcast skies. From the Weatherology Weather Center, I'm staff meteorologist Laura Lockwood. Currently 79.
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1: Here's the sunny 99.7 weatherology forecast. Cloudy skies with a few peaks of sun this afternoon, with highs around 85. Winds out of the east, 8 to 15 miles per hour. Thunderstorms likely tonight. Lows dip down to about 58. Overcast skies. Chance for storms tomorrow. Highs level off around 86. Overcast skies. From the Weatherology Weather Center, I'm staff meteorologist Laura Lockwood. Currently 79.
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1: Here's the sunny 99.7 weatherology forecast. Cloudy skies expected tonight with a chance of thunderstorms. Lows of a low around 58. East winds 8 to 15 miles per hour. Cloudy skies expected again tomorrow. Chance for storms. High temperatures reach up to 86. Overcast skies tomorrow night. Thunderstorms likely. Lows dip down to about 60. From the Weatherology Weather Center, I'm staff meteorologist Laura Lockwood. Right now, 79.
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0: The brightest part of your day is sunny 99.7 KXFT, Manson, Fort Dodge.
1: Here's the sunny 99.7 weatherology forecast. Cloudy skies expected tonight with a chance of thunderstorms. Lulls of a low around 58. East winds 8 to 15 miles per hour. Cloudy skies expected again tomorrow. Chance for storms. High temperatures reach up to 86. Overcast skies tomorrow night. Thunderstorms likely. Lows dip down to about 60. From the Weatherology Weather Center, I'm staff meteorologist Laura Lockwood. Right now, 79.
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2: 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As a special bonus, if you take a picture when you find the key, you'll get a $25 gas certificate. The key to adventure starts next week, so tune in and let the hunt begin. 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

0: $39.99, cute summer dresses, $49.99, beach towels under $20. I'm doing the math in my head, and it's not mathing in a good way. And because it's Star Money bonus days, I'm earning faster on all of it. Three bags, two hands, one very good day.
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2: Here's the sunny 99.7 weatherology forecast. Cloudy skies expected tonight with a chance of thunderstorms. Lows of a low around 58. East winds 8 to 15 miles per hour. Cloudy skies expected again tomorrow. Chance for storms. High temperatures reach up to 86. Overcast skies tomorrow night. Thunderstorms likely. Lows dip down to about 60. From the Weatherology Weather Center, I'm staff meteorologist Laura Lockwood. Currently 79.
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did it. This ain't no disco. 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
1: Here's the sunny 99.7 weatherology forecast. Cloudy skies expected tonight with a chance of thunderstorms. Lows of a low around 58. East winds 8 to 15 miles per hour. Cloudy skies expected again tomorrow. Chance for storms. High temperatures reach up to 86. Overcast skies tomorrow night. Thunderstorms likely. Lows dip down to about 60. From the Weatherology Weather Center, I'm staff meteorologist Laura Lockwood. Currently 79.
2: Your day goes by faster with the most music. Sunny 99.9.